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1: Don't know if you can remember that far back, but 81% of college grads recently said, I wish I learned this before I graduated. That's your number of the day coming up next.

0: enjoy a little uplifting, and feel better. Inspiring and encouraging. The story behind the song, How Good God Is. Here's Brandon Lake.
1: When we wrote this song, I got together like any other day with some of my friends, and I had just been singing that. You know, I never would have ever known how good God is. So we just started to unpack it. What are those things in life? Let's really talk about the honest ones. God, thank you for the fires that forged me with faith. Thank you for even the anger that it forced me to pray. And so I hope as you hear this song, you can look at those circumstances in your life and that it pushes you towards God.

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2: The number of the day is
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1: Alan, what's some advice you wish you could have given your younger self?
2: 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I'm 39 and I just graduated the course. And it's been some of the best information. I mean, I got a big lump of debt I got to dig myself out of. And it's one thing I wish I would have avoided. If you can't afford it, don't buy it.
1: Great advice. And I'm glad that you're doing it now because it's never too late to start.
2: Amen. Right. It's never too late.
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1: If you have a keepsake from a loved one, you might put it up on your shelf, but Max decided to put his in the backyard and then sleep in it. I think the reason why is going to make you smile. That's next.

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0: Maybe you have a keepsake from a friend or a family member that you'll never get rid of. It could be something big. It could be something small. For Max, who's 10 years old, it was a tent that his neighbor, Rick, gave him before he passed away from cancer. He said, Max, I want you to have this tent, and I want you to promise me to make memories in it and have lots of adventures. And so when Max got that tent in March, he decided, I'm going to camp out, and I'm not going to stop. And so he's been outside in the backyard camping out for 15 weeks straight now. And all the while, he's raising money for the hospice that took care of his neighbor that he loves so much. Now, the goal was to raise $10,000, but he's blown way by that. He's not stopping anytime soon, because now he's on a bigger mission to help the people that helped out his dear friend.
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I'm Andy, and today's show is thanks to AirDox Heating and Cooling, AirDoxAC.com. You might not believe this right now, but no, this is the truth. 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

0: 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Remember that vase, or maybe it was a plate. For me, it was a plate that you broke as a kid. It was in the living room. It was your mom's favorite thing, and she tried not to be too mad at you when she picked it up and realized it couldn't even be glued together. You know, that's kind of how some things might be in your life right now. Sometimes you just have to accept when something is truly broken. And when you try to fix it, you might actually get hurt more. Instead of hoping to make it better, sometimes the best thing is just to create something.
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0: 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You ever wonder how your parents grew up and fell in love, and then, you know, when we were kids, what they did in their spare time with each other? Because I saw this video on Instagram and I thought, this is me and my wife.
1: 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We actually do this really, really fun thing every single night. It's really special. Basically, what we do is we sit on a couch next to each other and we watch a giant screen on our wall while we stare at a tiny screen in front of our faces.
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6: Christian FM, hey, I'm Bruce Douglas. And you know, mosquitoes are just a part of living in Florida. Along with the discomfort they bring, there are some more serious issues they can bring with them as well. Mosquito-borne illness. Joining me is Mark Cartsonall. He's an entomologist with Indian River Mosquito Control District. Mark, what are some of the diseases that could possibly be spread by mosquitoes in the state of Florida?
7: Some of the things that we're looking for here in Florida, and Indian River particularly, is West Nile virus. And along with West Nile, we also have Triple E, which is Eastern Equine Encephalitis, and also SLE, St. Louis Encephalitis. Certain mosquitoes will transmit these pathogens. And so a mosquito that would transmit West Nile, for example, wouldn't necessarily transmit another virus. One that comes to mind that's often on the news would be dengue, chikungunya, and Zika. So just because we're looking for a pathogen out there doesn't mean we're looking for one type of mosquito.
6: Are there multiple pathogens that could be around in the same season, or does one usually dominate from year to year?
7: There are multiple pathogens in a season, and it just all depends on our year and the location. You know, here in Indian River, we're blessed typically not have a lot of pathogen transmission that we detect. But that doesn't mean it's not there, and that doesn't mean that our citizenry don't need to protect themselves from it. They do need to take proper precautions.
6: You work for the Indian River Mosquito Control District. What types of actions do you all take to help prevent the residents of Florida?
7: We're really here to help control these mosquitoes. We do quite a few things. We like to use what we call IMM, Integrated Mosquito Management, which means that you'll use multiple approaches to mosquito control. We don't necessarily just use, for example, an adulticide or a larvicide, but we'll use both along with public education. So we're approaching mosquito control with multiple facets.
6: So when we see spray trucks, when we see spray from the air, that's our government attacking the mosquitoes that could be attacking us, right?
7: Well, I'm not sure if we want to use the word attacking, but Certainly, we're doing our best effort to control them. So often along the coast, you'll probably see a mosquito control plane flying low. And that's good news because that's when we'll be spreading our larvicide to destroy, to kill the populations when they're young so that they don't come off the water to bite you, to spread pathogens. And it's just a better situation when we can control them when we're young. But on the other hand, when you see our trucks go down through your neighborhoods and you see maybe a little bit of mist coming out of those trucks, that's when we're actually trying to control. It's called ULV application, where we're putting a very, very small amount of pesticide out into the surroundings to control the mosquitoes, the adults themselves, to knock down those flying populations.
6: What can we do as just families that live along the Treasure Coast to protect our own property to keep mosquitoes away as best as we can?
7: One of the biggest things that an individual homeowner can do around their property would be to limit the amount of water that you have outside in the yard sitting around. Again, we have to think about specific mosquito species because not all mosquitoes are going to like that water.
6: So it would be a good idea to occasionally check your property to see if there are any areas of pooling water that can be eliminated.
7: Yes, definitely. And if you can dump that water, and I know one of the things I've seen with my own neighbor is, oh, well, I'm collecting that water for my plants. If you are going to do that, I'd recommend that you keep the water covered and contained so the mosquitoes can't get in.
6: Before we let you go, I got to get your opinion on the mosquito sprays that are in the store. Can you recommend something that's more effective than others? Or
7: when it comes to mosquito sprays, anything that's recommended by the CDC is the route you're going to want to go. There's certain key ingredients in those. One of my favorite key ingredients that you look for is DEET. So when you have DEET, don't be alarmed if the mosquito lands on you after applying it. It will land on you. It just won't necessarily be able to take a blood meal from you. Mm. That's just how DEET works. It's not a repellent. It'll just help prevent you from getting bitten.
6: Well, Mark Cartsonell, an entomologist from Indian River Mosquito Control District, thanks for all the work that you're doing in our community to keep us safe, and good luck in the future.
7: Thank you very much. It's our pleasure.
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1: 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It's your hope highlight coming up next.

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0: In a world that just feels so isolated now, everyone's kind of going in their own camps of, we're going to be with these people, we're going to be with that people. Your Hope Highlight, it's the opposite, because that's what the Bible is all about. When Jesus says in Matthew 11:28, here's your Hope Highlight, come to me, all of you who are weary and carry heavy burdens, and I will give you rest. That's carrying a lot of weight in that verse. Yeah, that means he's speaking to all generations and backgrounds. Regardless of your circumstance right now, God wants you to know that you can come to him with what's weighing you down, and he will give you love and grace if you're willing to seek it.
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1: When you are going through it, it's so tough to see hope on the other side of it. And Luke Lauzon has a book for you talking about how he's gone through that journey and how you can get through it too, called Your Mess Matters. And Luke, I think a lot of us will just ask, well, where is God? Where's God in my suffering?
2: Hebrews 12, man, is probably the greatest. I don't know how a lot of people grew up, but I know that in my house, you know, there was some discipline that took place every now and then. And Hebrews 12, it's talking about like, hey, does God not discipline the son whom he loves? Does God not discipline the daughter whom he loves?
1: Yeah, good point. And I will tell my kids this when I discipline them and they're not happy. I say, I discipline you because I love you, because if I didn't care, I'd let you get away with whatever you wanted.
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Hody delivered a white envelope to his local drugstore every month. And when the truth was revealed about what was in that envelope, everyone was shocked. And I think it'll make you smile too. That's next.

0: 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The story behind the song, Faith, Hope, Love. Here's Darren from We Are Messengers.
1: I've done a lot of things in my life that have brought acclaim or honor or glory to me and my talents and my abilities. But I know this, and the scriptures remind me, that the only things that really matter and that will only remain when all is said and done are faith, hope, and love. So friends, whatever we do today, let it be informed by those three things, by faith, hope, love. Those things matter, they last, they're permanent, and through Jesus, they change the world.
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0: For years and years, Hody would go to the local drugstore every single month, and he wouldn't buy anything. He would just put an envelope on the counter, the pharmacist would give him a nod, and he'd walk out the door. Years later, when Hody passed, his secret was finally revealed. So every month, in that envelope, was a $100 bill that Hody had delivered to the pharmacy. And it was for people who couldn't afford their prescriptions to make sure they got the vital medication that they needed. And over time, this fund grew into thousands of dollars, with hundreds of people living better lives because of the kindness of one stranger.
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I'm Andy, and today's show is thanks to AirDox Heating and Cooling, airdoxac.com. You can slow down. You can take some deep breaths today. And you can take a song where you just connect with God. Maybe this is the time you do that. And just remember what really matters.

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1: That's why when mountains move, I say, looks like somebody prayed.
0: In a go, go, go world, the best thing you can do is the opposite. Being still in the presence of God can help you get closer to Him, and that will help you pray too, because God can help you pray. But we have to get away from all the distractions of the world. So try this quick prayer. And then here's the hard part, because I'm always interrupting people. Wait, don't interrupt God. Wait for Him to respond by praying this. Hey God, calm my heart, quiet my mind, and open my eyes to see you.
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1: If you've ever experienced a right song, right time moment while you listen, you're not alone. God uses those songs, those moments to reach you and remind you that he's got you.
2: 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It's the first time I heard, and I'm alive because he lives, and he brought me back to life through prayers of friends and family, and it's amazing.
1: And you're feeling good today?
2: Yeah, I'm back to work now full-time. It's like, I can't believe it happened to me. It's like the doctors gave up hope, and one doctor said he wanted to try one more thing, and he tried it, and it brought me back to life. My heart was safe, and it was just a miracle, I believe.
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Christian FM. My name is Brandy Lene, and I just wanted to encourage you to never give up, no matter what you're going through. Remember that it's only temporary. My family has a daily devotional thread we share with one another, and I shared this today. I just wanted to pass it along in case you're just going through one of those seasons where you need to feel God's peace in the presence of your circumstance. God promises that He will give us His peace that surpasses all understanding, no matter how overwhelming our current circumstances may seem. No matter how you feel stuck or frustrated, just know that God is bigger and greater than anything you might be facing. And I love this verse. I hope it gives you some encouragement. It's Deuteronomy 31:8. The Lord Himself goes before you. He will be with you. He will not leave you or forsake you. Do not be afraid and do not be dismayed.

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1: 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God's got an amazing plan for each and every one of our lives. I'm so glad you made it. My name is Brandy Lene, and Deborah, you wanted to share how far you've come once you put your whole faith and trust in God.
3: I had kids really young. I have two kids, and I had them when I was 18 and 21. So I went through really severe postpartum depression, and it was so severe that I actually had to be hospitalized for it, and it was really bad. But I took a lot of antidepressants, a lot of medication for anxiety, to go to sleep because I had insomnia to go along with it. And it wasn't until I met someone that was actually able to pray for me, and I was, I guess you could say, delivered from that depression. And it was just like amazing, because I suffered with this for like 6 years or something. And from all those years and then all of a sudden to find, you know, that Jesus is like the healer of all healers, and he's the only one that can really take care of those things that are deep within. And it was just like amazing. And within a matter of like months, I was better. It's just like I look back and I think, and I'm like, oh my gosh, did I really go through that? It's just awesome to know that we have an awesome God.
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6: 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Inspiring and encouraging. 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

Christian FM. Thanks so much for being here. I'm Brandy Lene. I just wanted to share this with you. A friend of mine posted a quote from Max Lucado, and it says, "Be careful what you think, because your thoughts run your life. Do you want to guarantee tomorrow's misery? Then wallow in a mental mud pit of self-pity or guilt or anxiety today. Assume the worst, beat yourself up, rehearse your regrets, complain to complainers, or do you want to be happy tomorrow? Then sow seeds of happiness today. Count your blessings, memorize Bible verses, pray, sing hymns, and spend time with encouraging people."

0: the story behind the song Revival. Here's Jeremy Camp.
1: I was actually scrolling through Instagram and I saw all these people saying Revival is happening now. There's sold out stadiums everywhere. And although I know that could happen from that, but really Revival is, it starts with us. It starts with our heart saying, God, I want to walk in purity. I want to walk in holiness and truly stepping out in that. So my encouragement, not that you can't have big crowds, and big crowds don't actually always equal revival. It begins with our heart. So check your heart and say, God, what do you want to do with me so I can walk in the fullness of who you are?

0: Christian FM. I don't know if you've taken up any hobbies recently. I know a lot of people started gardening during the pandemic. I said I was going to and never did. But recently, I got myself a lemon tree. I'm Brandy. I'm so glad you could be here. I've always wanted a lemon tree. So, you know, you can order them online now, Amazon. So you just order like one of those little dwarf lemon trees. And I did. And it is doing great. It's got little buds on it, about 7 little green buds that hopefully in a few months will be giant yellow lemons. And I'm just so excited and so proud. I love just standing there staring at my lemon tree. And so I've been posting pictures of it online, getting tips from everyone. I've never gardened or done anything like this, so I'm a complete newbie. But now you know how it is when you get excited about something, you start thinking, I could really do this. So of course now I'm online going, where do I buy a farm? I think I could make a go of this. I could be a farmer. Maybe I should see how the lemon tree turns out first.
1: 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Inspiring and encouraging. 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
1: I heard an amazing message this weekend all about being an example for the younger generation. I'm Brandy, glad you're here. And the message was actually given by Cece Winans. You hear her song on this station, Believe For It. Well, she's also a preacher. And so she was sharing about how it's so important to be examples to our kids, nieces, nephews, any young person within our sphere of influence, and how important it is as parents to model our faith for our kids, to pray at dinner, to lead by example. It was a reminder that our kids are watching us. They're watching how we live out our faith. They're watching to see if we practice what we preach, and they're paying attention. You know, do we get up and take them to church? Do we get up and take them to Bible study? Do we read the Bible together as a family? Do they see mom and dad praying and worshiping? When things get hard or when situations come up, do they see mom and dad turn to God for the answers? All of those things matter. All of those things make a difference in our kids for their entire lives. And it was just a really great reminder.
2: So what do 1.5 million married couples know that maybe you don't? 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

Christian FM. My name's Brandy Lene. I was sharing a story with you about a young girl who got pulled over and ticketed for doing the right thing on the bike, riding safely and doing the proper hand signals and whatnot. And I was just trying to remember some of the hand signals. I'm a little rusty. I don't know about you. If you get out there, you know, on your bike and ride, maybe with the kids or just to relieve some stress, but you might be a little more up to date on the hand signals than I am. But someone sent a text to say, Brandy, left arm out and up. That's for a right turn. And they were sharing some other hand signals. And thank you so much for the refresher course.

0: Christian FM. So I was just telling you how proud I am of my little lemon tree. We've named her Lila. And I was reading this article, 18 ways to get kids outside and active. Gardening is one huge way to do that. I'm Brandy, glad you could make it. And this article says that kids need to be active. You ask any group of parents or grandparents what they did for fun when they were growing up, and they got messy. We played outside in the dirt, and that seems to be something lacking these days. And so this says, okay, come on, parents, it's okay. Take a deep breath and then tell the kids it's okay to get dirty, wet, messy. Organize an outdoor play date. Take your kids with a few of their friends to a park, a creek, or a lake, and just watch them cooperate and interact with each other and the natural environment. Also, allow your kids to incorporate natural resources into play. Examples might include tree stumps for jumping off of, boulders to climb on and sit on, logs to practice balancing and climbing, plants, sand, gravel, and wood for jumping over, walking through, and throwing. Playing in nature encourages your kids to be creative and imaginative.
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5: Christian FM, hey, I am Bruce Douglas, and from time to time we love to sort of shine the spotlight on organizations in our community that are doing great work, and that's the case right now. Hope for Family Center in Vero Beach has been doing such great work, and it's a pleasure to have their executive director, Marty Mercado, with us. Marty, for those who aren't familiar with Hope for Families, what's basically the goal of the organization?
6: To help homeless families. We target just families because families are our future. What sets us apart is that we don't separate the family when they're experiencing homelessness. If there's a mother and father in the picture, mother and father can both move in with their children, and it makes the healing process smoother for the children and the couple. We do have a lot of single mothers, and we do get single dads. I call our single dads some of the bravest people I've ever met, raising children and trying to figure out housing instability. But most of our residents that live with us are working homeless that have just had an emergency happen in their life or have been living off savings for a while, and all of a sudden they find themselves with low income and high rent, and they're in a situation where they're homeless.
5: Are there opportunities while they're at Hope for Families to maybe get some help, financial literacy, other things that they can maybe learn and pick up along the way that will help them in the future?
6: Absolutely. We meet them where they're at. And so our organization provides a program. It's not just providing a roof over their head and food in their belly. We tackle financial literacy. We talk about their credit score, trying to get their credit score up. We look at their finances because sometimes the only option is to buy a car with a high interest rate to live out of. So their car payments are sometimes $900 a month. We also look at their mental health. Obviously, it's very stressful. So they have a 100% referral rate to therapists in the area, and we get mental health care for them. We also take a deep dive at our children. We had 68% of the population in our shelter are children. We make sure they're in school and that they're getting the resources that they need in order to continue their education. We also look at housing options. What is out there? How can they save up enough money to get into a home?
5: And which is a huge challenge.
6: It's a huge challenge right now. I mean, right now, if you don't have an education, most people are making $15 an hour. So you cannot rent an apartment for $15 an hour. I know. I have a son over in college that I'm paying his his apartment.
5: Right,
6: but
5: right.
6: I think the thing that's important is we're not just trying to find a job. We're trying to help them gain a career that'll be sustainable. So some of our residents come in without their GED. We work to get them their GED. We work to help them find a more sustainable employment that would help them grow. We also talk heavily about healthcare because, you know, when you're trying to survive, the doctor's the last thing on your mind. So we make sure that they have a primary care physician and that the kids are up to date with their immunizations and well visit checks.
5: With all of these services provided and the need that's in the community, I'm guessing you're pretty busy?
6: We're busy. Last week, we were at around 130 families on the wait list. On the wait list. We have 21 rooms, and right now we have about 19 families in there. But I think it's an important thing to understand is that we are not government funded. We are totally funded by the generosity of Indian River County and the Treasure Coast. We do get grant money, but it's a lot with a very small budget. But because of the amazing staff that we have and the dedication to the families in the program, we're pretty successful, but we are very busy.
5: Tell us more about how folks can learn more about Hope for Families. How can they contact you? Do you need volunteers? Obviously, you need donations. How can people in the community hearing this right now join you in what you're doing?
6: So we always need volunteers. Our volunteers have projects from tutoring children one-on-one. We're getting ready to do a huge expansion. We just did a $5.5 million capital campaign, and we're going to expand to 20 more rooms and 9 apartments. 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We are accepting food donations as well as toiletries because many of our families come to us with very little.
5: Marty Mercado from Hope for Families Center in Vero Beach. Thank you for the great work you're doing.
6: Thank you.
5: And thanks for taking some time out to tell us more about it.
6: Thank you so much.
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1: So I was talking with a friend of mine about those old drive-through restaurant menu items that are no longer available and you wish they'd bring them back. And something immediately popped into my head. I'm Brandy. Thanks so much for being here. And I remember back in the day at Taco Bell, you could get something called a Bell Beefer. It was very much like a Sloppy Joe, only way better. And the first time I pulled into the drive-thru window and asked for a Bell Beefer, and the person was like, "A what?" I said, "You know, I know I haven't ordered one in a while, but I'm craving a Bell Beefer today." And they go, "Hold on, let me ask the manager." And they went to ask the manager, and the manager comes on the speaker and says, "Ma'am, we haven't had those for a while." So I wish they'd bring it back. I was really disappointed. And right there in the drive-thru, I think I completely aged myself.

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1: I'm Brandy. Never underestimate the power of a hug. I was just mentioning to you, I was reading about the scientific research behind hugging. And we actually now have some science to back up the fact that hugging really does have some effects in our brains, and that affects our bodies and our overall health. And so when you want to hug someone, your loved one, do it. Yeah, we'll make sure they want to hug back. But 13 times a day, we are craving a hug. And we only get about a 9.5 second hug from our loved ones. But it takes a 20 to 22 seconds of a hug in order to have any medical healing properties. So if your loved one is going to give you a hug, hold on and start the timer.
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0: grateful for you.
1: Christian FM. I'm Brandy. You know how you have a book you're going to read, you're all excited about it, and then life gets really busy, and pretty soon it's just sitting there on your desk or your nightstand collecting dust. I was like that with this devotional. I just kept pushing it off, and finally, the other day it caught my eye, and I was like, you know what, let me read this devotional. And so I started flipping through the pages, and one

0: section on anxiety caught my eye because it's such a huge topic right now. We're all going through some sort of anxiety or stress or feeling overwhelmed. And so the Bible tells us not to be anxious for anything. Time and time and time again, the Bible is giving us verses that we can stand on to help us get through anxious times. I love that. And so it ends with this prayer that says, Lord, I get anxious about the future. I try to imagine it. It seems vague and uncertain, all blurry around the edges. Forgive my anxiety. I don't want to dishonor you, and I do trust you with my life. I give you my worries and my cares, and I leave them with you, knowing that it does no good for me to try and control things myself. I trust you and give you complete surrender of my
1: created
0: life.
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1: You're crying out, begging, pleading, God, I need you to move in this situation. I need him to pop the question. I need this job, or I need this situation to move in this direction. And then you look back one day and you are thankful for the no. Thankful God did not open that door. I'm Brandy. Thanks so much for letting me celebrate the day with you. What happened, Ava?
2: My ex.
1: Please explain.
2: So I was very thankful. I was like, oh yeah, he'll be the one. Yeah, no. Very thankful for that.
1: Oh boy, yep. God knows better than we do, but doesn't stop us from arguing and begging. But when that door is closed, nail it shut.

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1: There are some seasons where we're just crying out to God. Lord, I need you to come through in this area. I need you to bless me with this job, or I need this relationship. I need him to pop the question, or whatever it might be. And then down the road, you look back and you're going, I'm so thankful for the no. I'm Brandy. Thanks so much for letting me celebrate the day with you. Nancy, you have one of those moments where you realized, I'm so thankful God did not open the door in that area for me?
2: Yeah, so last year around this time, I had made a decision to start to look for a home. And when I was younger, actually, my family lost a home. My mom and my grandmother had serious gambling issues. And as a result of it, this home that was in our family was actually foreclosed on. And as a result, I went into foster care and a lot of crazy stuff. But the long story short is it tore the family apart, and I had just started walking with the Lord when I was in college, and I remember just saying this really simple prayer. I was like, God, maybe one day I can get the house back. Fast forward 20 years later, trying to find a house, nothing is working. Literally every bid I put on the house was a no, and put my head on the desk, and the Holy Spirit spoke clearly. He said, go to Zillow, and I went to Zillow, and the house that I lost 20 years ago was on the market, and that's the house I closed on last year. And it is a miracle, and it God said no to all the other things, but he redeemed me with an amazing yes. So I just wanted to be encourage people, because sometimes when God's saying no, it's for our good.
1: Amen. Amen. It means he's got something better around the corner. Something handpicked just for us.
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0: Christian FM. Thankful for the no. Not at the time, but eventually we're thankful that God knew better than us. I'm Brandy. Thanks so much for being here. And that time when God said no, maybe it was a relationship that you were begging God for, crying out for this job that you thought was a dream job. And then later you look back and go, I am so grateful, Father God, that you closed that door. Melissa, I would love for you to share.
1: Me and my fiance ended up breaking up, and he ended up relapsing. And I'm like, God, thank you so much for saving me before the only wedding I would ever have had, and my only marriage would have been destroyed. And God saved me before I can even get into that mess.
0: The breakup wasn't part of the relapse, was it? I mean, he had already relapsed before that?
1: I believe that he was about to relapse no matter what. I don't think he was strong enough to handle a marriage. And I don't believe he was strong enough to handle being a husband at that time. And he's still struggling even to this day. And I'm just like, God, thank you so much for stepping in and saving me from that.

0: story behind the song, How Good God Is. Here's Brandon Lake.
1: When we wrote this song, I got together like any other day with some of my friends, and I had just been singing that. You know, I never would have ever known how good God is. So we just started to unpack it. What are those things in life? Let's really talk about the honest ones. God, thank you for the fires that forged me with faith. Thank you for even the anger that it forced me to pray. And so I hope as you hear this song, you can look at those circumstances in your life and that it pushes you towards God.

0: God is.
1: Christian FM. We want that job, that relationship. We need our situation to move in the direction we plan. And then God says no. We look back later and go, thank you. Lord, you do know better than I know. I'm Brandy. Thanks so much for letting me keep you company. Joe, what happened when God said no?
2: My story is I was a carpenter, a United Brotherhood carpenter for 17 years. They ran out of work, so I was on the bench for 4 years. So I took an honorary withdrawal out of the union. And then one day, I wanted to go back to the union, call them up, and they said it's too late. So what God told me to do, because the Holy Spirit, is to go back to school. So now I'm getting my culinary arts associate's degree. So in the food industry now, I'm going to be a person that specializes in fresh local food. So being a master gardener, I can grow my own food and vegetables and be my own certified supplier if I open up a restaurant as an executive chef.
1: Mm-hmm. See there? God had bigger and better things planned.
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1: For I know the plans I have for you, declares the Lord. I'm Brandy. Thanks so much for letting me celebrate the day with you. So often we have our own plans and we're begging, God, open this door. I need this job. I need this relationship. And when he says no, it hurts at first, but then when you look back, you're thankful for the no. Jerry, what happened?
2: Okay, so basically, I'm in high school now. I'm basically going to college. It was like my freshman year, I want to say, that I was hanging out with these group of kids, right? And I was like, oh man, these guys are great and stuff. And I actually found out, I was praying to God, like, man, you know, Lord, thank you so, so much for letting me get these groups. So I ended up finding out, like, the kids, you know, they were into bad things. They tried to get me into bad things too. And, you know, I just got this off feeling about it. So I drew away from the group. I was like, Lord, I hope I did the right thing. And I ended up finding out, I think it was only like maybe a couple weeks ago, some of them actually ended up in jail. And it became, you know, one of the biggest things. I thought they were, you know, my friends and all. But I was like, Lord, thank God.
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1: It can be a hard pill to swallow when God says no. Even though we understand it's for our good, but when that door stays closed or we don't get that relationship or that job or whatever it may be, it can be tough to deal with at first. Then you look back and you're like, thank you, God, for the no. I'm Brandy. I'm glad you're here. And Billy, what happened?
2: I was praying to get a certain job, and I prayed to get it, and somebody else got it who I actually knew who they were. And then I was very disappointed, but a year later, the company folded, and everybody got laid off, so I'm glad I didn't get it.
3: We

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1: We're feeling thankful for the no when God says, that's not your door to open. That's not your relationship. That's not your job. I've got something different and better waiting for you. I'm Brandy. Glad we're celebrating the day together. Jenny, when was the last time God told you no?
2: I think when I was dating somebody and I kept saying, this is the one, right God, and he kept saying no, but I wasn't listening. And then something happened and it was kind of devastating, but in the long run, it truly was. Thank you, God, for that.
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0: Christian FM, thankful for the no. Not at the time, but eventually we're thankful that God knew better than us. I'm Brandy. Thanks so much for being here. And that time when God said no, maybe it was a relationship that you were begging God for, crying out for this job that you thought was a dream job. And then later you look back and go, I am so grateful, Father God, that you closed that door. Melissa, I would love for you to share.
1: My fiance ended up breaking up, and he ended up relapsing. And I'm like, God, thank you so much for saving me before the only wedding I would ever have had, and my only marriage would have been destroyed. And God saved me before I can even get into that mess.
0: The breakup wasn't part of the relapse, was it? I mean, he had already relapsed before that?
1: I believe that he was about to relapse no matter what. I don't think he was strong enough to handle a marriage. And I don't believe he was strong enough to handle being a husband at that time. And he's still struggling even to this day. And I'm just like, God, thank you so much for stepping in and saving me.

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1: I'm Brandy, and I know I've shared with you before, I have an amazing group of ladies. We're all on one text thread, and it's like a cheering squad. In fact, that's what we've titled the group, our cheering squad, and we pray for each other, support each other, and it's just really awesome, you know, when you face those things in life, you can quickly call someone or shoot off a text to a bunch of women that you know are going to be in your corner praying and cheering for you. And one of them sent this today, and I wanted to pass it on to you. Consider me part of your cheering squad today. I am rooting for you in life for sure. But this is just a reminder that life is amazing, and then it's awful, and then it's amazing again. And in between the amazing and the awful, it's ordinary and mundane and routine. Breathe in the amazing, hold on through the awful, and relax and exhale during the ordinary. That's just living heartbreaking, soul-healing, amazing, awful, ordinary life. And it's breathtakingly beautiful.
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1: My name's Brandy Lene. I'm glad you're here.
0: Just wanted to say a quick prayer because I think so often we can get busy, caught up in our day, the stuff we do. And a lot of times we get to the end of the day and we realize we have not thanked God or given Him honor for just how amazing He is. So, Father, we just come before you right now. We thank you for all of the times when you protect us, you provide, you heal us, you watch over us, you encourage us, and you walk with us no matter what circumstances, no matter what mountains or hills we may be facing, Father God. You are faithful with us through the journey. So we just thank you. Even though things may not be perfect in our lives, and it doesn't mean we don't face tough times, but we know that we have you and your strength to lean on. And for that, we are thankful. In Jesus' name we pray. Amen.
2: So it's easy to put your marriage on autopilot. 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So people can just coast and wind up further apart. 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It's worth investing in. I've heard so many great things, genuinely, about Family Life's Weekend to Remember. And maybe you have too. 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

Christian FM. Sometimes I just sit back and I go, man, it's so crazy how the presence of God can completely change your mood and your attitude just like that. Hey, I'm Brandy Lene. And you think about it, one worship song, one whispered prayer, just one scripture verse can take you from the absolute worst mindset. And all of a sudden, it takes you to a place where you're feeling peace and overwhelming joy. It's because you come into the presence of God, and there's absolutely nothing else like it.

0: Christian FM. I'm Brandy Lene. Thanks for letting me keep you company. If you are struggling with how to pray, I saw this on Bible.com. I wanted to share it. It says, if you're struggling with how to pray, remember that God invites us to pray simply, directly, and truthfully. Just talk to Him. Take a walk in the rain. Write prayers on the soles of your shoes. Sing the blues. Rap. Write sonnets. Sit in silence in a forest. Go for a run until you sense God's presence. Throw yourself down a water slide, yelling hallelujah, if that's your thing.
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Christian FM. Thanks so much for being here. I'm Brandy Lene. I just wanted to share this with you. A friend of mine posted a quote from Max Lucado, and it says, "Be careful what you think, because your thoughts run your life." Do you want to guarantee tomorrow's misery? Then wallow in a mental mud pit of self-pity or guilt or anxiety today. Assume the worst, beat yourself up, rehearse your regrets, complain to complainers, or do you want to be happy tomorrow? Then sow seeds of happiness today. Count your blessings, memorize Bible verses, pray, sing hymns, and spend time with encouraging people.

0: Perfectly. Christian FM. I don't know if you've taken up any hobbies recently. I know a lot of people started gardening during the pandemic. I said I was going to and never did. But recently, I got myself a lemon tree. I'm Brandy. I'm so glad you could be here. I've always wanted a lemon tree. So, you know, you can order them online now, Amazon. So you just order like one of those little dwarf lemon trees. And I did. And it is doing great. It's got little buds on it, about 7 little green buds that hopefully in a few months will be giant yellow lemons. And I'm just so excited and so proud. I love just standing there staring at my lemon tree. And so I've been posting pictures of it online, getting tips from everyone. I've never gardened or done anything like this, so I'm a complete newbie. But now you know how it is when you get excited about something, you start thinking, I could really do this. So of course now I'm online going, where do I buy a farm? I think I could make a go of this. I could be a farmer. Maybe I should see how the lemon tree turns out first.
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2: Hey, this is Bruce Douglas. The 211 Local Information Program has a great opportunity to brighten up the days of senior citizens in our community. Joining us is Paige Woodward. This is kind of a unique program. Tell us how this works.
3: We call seniors, other shut-ins, those that might be disabled who can't get out. 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And sometimes this is the only human interaction some of these folks have all day.
2: How many times do we hear stories of folks who fall and hurt themselves? And
3: that's right.
2: They might be laying on a floor for days. This regular call every day, that could be a lifesaver.
3: Absolutely. And we do. We've saved lives.
2: How can folks sign up someone for this program? Maybe we have a grandparent in the community or maybe a friend from church or someone who's elderly. And we think, boy, they could really benefit from one of these daily calls. How do we get them signed up?
3: It's so easy. Just call 211. Push those 3 buttons on your phone. Call and say, I'm an Indian River resident and I want to sign up a neighbor, friend, whomever, myself, for the Sunshine Call.
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0: The story behind the song, Revival. Here's Jeremy Camp.
1: I was actually scrolling through Instagram and I saw all these people saying Revival is happening now. There's sold out stadiums everywhere. And although I know that could happen from that, but really Revival is, it starts with us. It starts with our heart saying, God, I want to walk in purity. I want to walk in holiness and truly stepping out in that. So my encouragement, not that you can't have big crowds, and big crowds don't actually always equal revival. It begins with our heart. So check your heart and say, God, what do you want to do with me so I can walk in the fullness of who you are?

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1: I heard an amazing message this weekend all about being an example for the younger generation. I'm Brandy, glad you're here. And the message was actually given by Cece Winans. You hear her song on this station, Believe For It. Well, she's also a preacher. And so she was sharing about how it's so important to be examples to our kids, nieces, nephews, any young person within our sphere of influence, and how important it is as parents to model our faith for our kids, to pray at dinner, to lead by example. It was a reminder that our kids are watching us. They're watching how we live out our faith. They're watching to see if we practice what we preach, and they're paying attention. You know, do we get up and take them to church? Do we get up and take them to Bible study? Do we read the Bible together as a family? Do they see mom and dad praying and worshiping? When things get hard or when situations come up, do they see mom and dad turn to God for the answers? All of those things matter. All of those things make a difference in our kids for their entire lives. And it was just a really great reminder.
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speak with human eloquence and angelic ecstasy, but don't love, I'm nothing but the creaking of a rusty gate. If I speak God's word with power, revealing all of his mysteries and making everything as plain as day, and if I have faith to say to a mountain, jump, and it jumps, but I don't love, I'm nothing. If I give all I own to the poor, or even go to the stake to be burned as a martyr, but I don't love, I've gotten nowhere. So, no matter what I say, no matter what I believe, no matter what I do, I'm bankrupt without love.

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1: No!
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1: Greetings to you. My name is Brant. We are so glad you are listening. Producer Sherry is here. Something you should know, I go to work early in the morning. And I start looking for the finest content and try to bring it to you.
0: Mm-hmm.
1: Producer Sherry does not know what it's going to be, so she has to respond in real time.
0: That is very true.
1: Just want you to know that. But there's a lot of effort that goes into this. And so if at the end of the show, you're like, that content was subpar, that was all that was out there.
0: Oh, it's the content's fault.
1: Yeah, it's the field's fault. I don't know. All I can do is pick the best stuff, you guys.

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2: This is going to be one of those beautiful stories. You know the ones, by the way, breaking animal news here. Mm-hmm. Very inspiring story for you right now in the animal kingdom that you know about. It involves a donkey with a plastic chair on its head.
3: They all do.
2: Yeah.
3: All good stories.
2: That's how every inspirational story starts. In my mind, I read a story a long time ago. Maybe you've seen a story like this where a guy comes along, a little boy, and he helps a lion that had a thorn in its paw.
3: Sure.
2: And he takes the paw or the thorn out. And the lion's so thankful. Then years later, the boy's in trouble.
3: Precarious situation.
2: Right. And the lion comes to his defense.
3: Yes.
2: So I know where this is going. Anyway, this guy, Salam, in the UAE, found this donkey that had a plastic chair, like, wrapped around its head.
3: Are we going to discuss how that happened, or that's not the point?
2: We don't. The point not is the point not how it happened. Let's not dwell.
3: That's fine. I just want to know.
2: But he took the time. He got some friends together and used a handsaw and removed the chair from the donkey.
3: Handsaw for it?
2: Well, it's cut a through plastic, the plastic
3: chair. Why wouldn't you just get... Okay, sorry.
2: The beauty of this is that someday he's going to... I know how this is going to end. He's going to have some kind of plastic chair
3: on his head.
2: On his head, and the donkey.
3: And the donkey's going to get a handsaw.
2: I don't know what the handsaw. You're making it sound ridiculous. You're making it sound silly.
3: I'm sorry,
2: but anyway, the donkey will come along. Hey, and then I remember you, and you know, they look at each other.
3: It's going to be beautiful.
2: A tear is shed.
4: Good morning. Checking the forecast. Partly sunny with some afternoon showers and highs in the mid to upper 80s. Look for the same forecast for tomorrow. 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
2: 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I've heard so many great things, genuinely, about Family Life's Weekend to Remember, and maybe you have too. 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
1: So easy to get stressed out. And believe me, I get it. Like, all I have to do is look at my phone or look at the news or whatever. So all sorts of stuff to get you worked up about something. One thing I love about God, though, he's at peace. He's not worried.
0: That's good. Yeah. Huh.
1: I know it's kind of a basic thing, but I was thinking about that. And I was also thinking about how, you know, how people you hang out with, you start to be like them.
0: Yeah.
1: Start to take on their characteristics, start to laugh like they do, or joke like they do. But if I'm spending more time with him, honestly, true, like, he's not worried. He is at peace. I spend more time with him, I'm going to pick some of that up.

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1: Yeah, it's just another service I offer. A lot of people taking advantage of it. My expertise.
0: What service would that be, Brant Hansen?
1: You know what I'm talking about.
0: What?
1: Mr. Citrus.
0: Oh, yeah, I did see that on Facebook.
1: I have started kind of an expert in citrus farming. I'm a citrus farmer. I haven't talked about this much, but I have some expertise in citrus farming. So I'm taking questions online.
0: Can you tell us the extent of your expertise?
1: I have a lemon.
0: One.
1: That's growing.
0: Uh-huh.
1: And so I have, you know.
0: You've grown one lemon in your citrus.
1: Yeah, so technically not a citrus farmer. I'm more of a lemons farmer, but not even lemons.
0: Not lemons, just one singular lemon.
1: I'm a lemon farmer.
0: Okay. And now you feel qualified to answer questions.
1: Kind of an expert. Everybody's asking me questions online. Dear Mr. Citrus is now a thing. So if you need any help at all, let me know.
2: Taking a look at the forecast. Showers and thunderstorms in the forecast for both today and tomorrow. Highs both days in the mid to upper 80s. 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

0: Christian FM. Hey, I'm Bruce Douglas, and one of the cool things I've experienced in the years I've lived in this area is to see the growth of a local ministry that reaches out to the homeless. It's called The Source. It's based in Vero Beach. They've got a big event coming up on November the 7th, welcoming Jonathan Orozco. He's the Director of Development. Jonathan, the event is called Hidden Faces. And before we get into the special edition of Hidden Faces coming up, tell us about the event itself. It's just sort of lets everyone know what The Source is about.
1: Yeah, so The Source is a ministry that's been around for over the last 30 years, really focused on homeless individuals and couples in this community that don't meet any criteria that, you know, maybe they can't find resources elsewhere. And so we have been, over the last 10 years, really focusing on changing our programs, providing a lot more dignity, a lot more stability for folks. In that time, we have kind of put our sights on ending chronic homelessness in this community. We have some amazing opportunities for housing for individuals that we'll be getting into that really makes that possible.
0: Now, this event coming up on November the 7th is going to be at your new place. It's called Dignity Ranch. And tell us about what Dignity Ranch is all about. I know it's just west of Vero Beach.
1: Yeah, so it's just west of Vero Beach. You're going past 95, about 6 miles, and you'll be going, it'll be on your left there. This is a property that, you know, has been in existence. It was another agency for about 30 years called Teen Challenge. And when we picked it up, it had 9 amazing buildings that all needed some renovation work and all that good stuff that our team of individuals coming off homelessness was able to do and to restore and bring back to life. This is a community for individuals coming out of homelessness who may be struggling, who may have experienced a loss of income, a loss of family, a loss of connection, and a way for us to bring that community back together. And there's so many amenities that this place has that it just makes it completely unique. I don't think there's anything like that in this area. You know, I don't think there's anything like in Florida.
0: It's a community. It's like a village of folks that are going to be able to get the help they need together as a group and kind of feed off of each other. And of course, with the staff from The Source, and there's going to be what, job training and education and all kinds of things going on there.
1: Yeah, there's tons of things for people who are, you know, coming out of this point in their life, you know, employment opportunities that are there. And that feeds off of everything that we do in our Commerce Avenue Social Service Center that we have, which we now call the Indian River County Resource Center. And so that allows us to work with individuals, get them into employment, whether it's in culinary or hospitality. But this is taking it one step further and giving them an opportunity to then, you know, find career paths and to do all that. We have an education center on site where they're able to go through that more extensive job training and get a real career path.
0: Let's talk about the event, November 7th, because this is the public's chance to come on out and pay a visit and kind of see the vision for themselves. 30 acres of facilities to help the homeless. November 7th, it's called Hidden Faces. Tell us the details. It's going to be quite a day, isn't it?
1: It's going to be an amazing night. So it's going to start at 4 p.m. on November 7th. It's going to be at 801 154th Avenue. Find that on your GPS. But it's going to start with an open house. This will be the first time that we allow individuals, just the general public, to come and see what we're doing. We've been pretty quiet about this whole project because we want to just make sure we got it right. But now that we're, you know, at the point where people are living there, people have been living there, it's been extremely successful. We just want to highlight those individuals. That was the whole point of Hidden Faces from the beginning, was to highlight the people behind the scenes who may not ever get recognized for the work that they're doing. And as you know, the people who are members of The Source and now become neighbors at The Source, they're the ones doing it all. I get to just come in and work where they live, and that's the most amazing feeling.
0: So there's going to be a tour, there's going to be food, and what, is your culinary staff getting involved in that?
1: Yeah, so, you know, we have our amazing award-winning food trucks, so we are actually going to have 3 food trucks there. So we're launching a 3rd food truck, which is actually a chuck wagon, which is going to have amazing barbecue food, and, you know, it's going to be a lot of comfort food alongside our normal traditional menu that we've won awards for all throughout the state.
0: And there's going to be special entertainment. Someone who appeared on the TV show The Voice is going to be performing.
1: Yeah, so Kenzie Wheeler is an American country music singer. He was a runner-up in The Voice a couple years ago, and he is just been an amazing part of, you know, being involved in this project with us. He's actually coming out to spend a little bit of time ahead of time with our members, and then he's going to perform.
0: This is great. So November 7th, you've got the tour, you've got the food, you've got the entertainment, you've got stuff for kids too you're going to have.
1: Yeah, we'll have a ton of opportunities for families to bring their kids. We'll have bounce houses, face painting, that kind of thing for kids. Some other cool, unique things that I'll keep as a secret for you guys to enjoy.
0: The ticket price is really reasonable. It's like $25 a ticket.
1: Yep, $25. And that includes your meal and everything else that's going on. We do have general store that has things that if you want to purchase and support a little bit more, but everything that you need for the night is included in your ticket.
0: So this is Saturday, November the 7th. And how can folks get tickets to

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1: The idea is the sympathy store. You would just drive up to drive through, pitching this idea, getting a lot of response to it online.
0: Yes.
1: And stuff.
0: Mm-hmm.
1: You just say, "Oh, I've had a bad day. I couldn't believe this happened." And we'd be like, "Oh."
0: And you're not going to give any advice to anyone.
1: No, it's just a drive through. Nobody wants advice. They just want somebody to go, "Oh."
0: Okay.
1: Man, that's terrible.
2: Yeah. I think it's brilliant.
1: Thank you.
2: I think it would really be great because it'll save me time. When people are telling me a story about something that's going on in their life, and they really don't want help, they don't want advice,
1: right.
2: They don't want any suggestions or support, they really just want me to say, "Oh."
1: Yeah.
2: So this would save me time. They can just go to the sympathy store.
1: Yeah, you'll be like, "Here's $8. Go to the sympathy store."
2: Yeah. Yeah, I'll pay you to go to the sympathy store. Yeah.
0: That's going to win you a lot of friends.
2: I'll buy it for you. Yeah.
1: Molly's making friends.
3: Checking the forecast, mid to upper 80s both today and tomorrow with a decent chance for some afternoon showers and thunderstorms. 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
2: Hey there, my name is Brant. Producer Sherry's here too. There's a big survey from Pew Research about people leaving. They're saying I'm not a Christian anymore. That's where the cultural tide is going. I want to tell you why I will not be joining them and leaving. And even as somebody who's skeptical by nature, there's some very good reasons why I will never leave. And I want to talk about that coming up.

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1: Oh, another big research thing about people leaving the faith. They said by 2070 in America, specifically, there'll be less than half.
0: I saw that.
1: Yeah, it would be Christian, professing Christian. So interesting. I just wanted to remind you, in case you're new to the show or something, or you don't know, we can't leave. I can't leave. I'll speak for myself. I'm not leaving. Mm-hmm. And it's because of the kingdom of God. Mm-hmm. It's so beautiful. When you understand or have any inkling of understanding what it is, you can't walk away from it. Jesus said it's like a pearl that a merchant would find, knowing what pearls are worth something, would sell everything to get it. And I agree. Mm-hmm. And Jesus himself, I can't walk away from him. And it's so interesting because when people say, why did you leave the faith? They'll have a million different reasons.
0: There's so many. Bring up Jesus.
1: Right. There's so many embarrassing reasons. Mm-hmm. I totally can go, yeah, you're right.
0: And if that was the thing I was in it for, then I would have left too.
1: Absolutely. There's plenty of embarrassing, horrible, scandalous, terrible things that you can point at and go, oh boy. Mm-hmm. But I'm not leaving this. Mm-mm.
2: Good morning. Checking the forecast. Partly sunny with some afternoon showers and highs in the mid to upper 80s. Look for the same forecast for tomorrow. 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
1: This is going to blow you away. It's another shocking fact. I'm a shock jock, rated G, but I am one of those shock jocks that everybody talks about. And this is really good. I don't even mind hyping it because it's so good. It's going to exceed.
0: Brad, that's just not good.
1: No, this one will.
0: Okay.
1: I know generally you don't want to do that.
0: Yeah. Just, okay. Ready.
1: The northernmost point of Brazil is closer to Canada than it is to the southernmost point of Brazil. That is a fact. You can look it up.
0: That is pretty shocking.
1: It's shocking.
0: It is. Now, I don't know how people shoehorn that into a conversation and then start buzzing about the show.
1: This is the kind of fact. I was thinking if I was a single man, like, and I met somebody, like, oh, this could work out. Like, I would start with this fact. And if she wasn't, like, interested, if she didn't think, wow, that's amazing.
0: And then that's not the woman for
1: there's
0: you.
1: There's no hope for this relationship.

0: The story behind the song, Faith, Hope, Love. Here's Darren from We Are Messengers.
1: I've done a lot of things in my life that have brought acclaim or honor or glory to me and my talents and my abilities. But I know this, and the scriptures remind me, that the only things that really matter and that will only remain when all is said and done are faith, hope, and love. So friends, whatever we do today, let it be informed by those three things, by faith, hope, love. Those things matter, they last, they're permanent, and through Jesus, they change the world.
2: Still try.

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1: Let's face it, a lot of people get a little itchy around religion for one reason, because they feel like the people who are on the inner circle of it, or think they're in the inner circle, think they're better than other people. Another reason is because we look at our own selves, our own motivations and stuff, and go, you know what? I don't think I'm good enough to be a part of this. So it's either like there's people kidding themselves about being good enough, or I'm not good enough. Jesus said something, and a lot of people just gloss right past this. A lot of religious people. He said there's no one good but God. Nobody. So if we're going on moral goodness, and you can think, I don't know, you can listen to us and have the wrong impression. I hope we don't give it to you, but, oh, you know what? They're just better people. I haven't got this addiction and that problem. We're not. If we're going by moral goodness, we shouldn't be on the radio, and neither should our artists. If that's the threshold, like, we're just good enough. My mind is not completely clean, by the way. And I speak for Sherry, too, and everybody else who's listening to the show. Jesus knows us. God knows our hearts. Still wants us. And how amazing is that? So based on that, there's no way we would look at you and go, oh, you're not good enough for this show or this station or something. Like, we just can't even think in those terms, because he's been so good to us. He's been so good to us. How in the world will we shut the door on you?
2: Taking a look at the forecast, showers and thunderstorms in the forecast for both today and tomorrow. Highs both days in the mid to upper 80s. 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

0: And you worked it by yourself.
1: By yourself.
0: You went over there with a piece of paper.
1: It was like, it was a big blade.
0: Sharp blade.
1: I don't.
0: Why did, back, like, I they can't, didn't care about
1: there's
0: us.
1: Some stuff I like. Oh, that was weird. We were kind of risky, but still.
0: No, that's dangerous.
1: No, that's just plain dangerous.
2: Checking the forecast, mid to upper 80s both today and tomorrow with a decent chance for some afternoon showers and thunderstorms. 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
1: Hey there, my name is Brant. 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
1: Hey, if you're new to the show, we welcome you. Number one, you should know that. The other thing is we'll talk about Jesus a lot. We're not afraid to, and it's not because we're trying to make you a better person or anything. It's because we want to talk about things that are important to us, and he is. Like, he has made my life completely different than it would be otherwise, and Sherry would say the same thing. We're not afraid about it either because he's so relevant to every decision that we make in our lives. That's the thing. A lot of people be like, oh, you got to make Jesus relevant to everybody. I'm like, no, you don't. Oh, he's plenty relevant. Like, the stuff he said would get him attacked from all angles even now. Like, if he walked in America right now, he would still challenge the same vested interests. And he talks about things that are so close to our heart. About ourselves and our pride and our money, our sexuality, everything. He's plenty relevant. So we'll talk about him a lot, and we'd love if you're along for the ride.
2: Good morning. Checking the forecast. Partly sunny with some afternoon showers and highs in the mid to upper 80s. Look for the same forecast for tomorrow. 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
1: Kind of not dialed into entertainment news, because, and the reason is I don't care about entertainment news.
0: Well, given that, I understand why you wouldn't be tuned into it.
1: But when there's a personal angle,
0: yeah,
1: I pay attention.
0: Okay.
1: So they're looking for a new James Bond. They want this actor to commit to 10 to 12 years.
0: Huh.
1: I can't do that.
0: You can't. No. Or you can.
1: 10 okay. to 12 years?
0: Okay, it's too much.
1: I got other stuff I want to do.
0: All right.
1: I also think I'm too edgy for them.
0: I do. Okay, why? Like, what are you saying here?
1: I don't think they want a James Bond who plays the accordion.
0: And the flute.
1: And yeah.
0: Yeah.
1: I don't think they want a James Bond
0: that has puppets.
1: That, okay, yeah, all the other stuff. They don't want that.

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1: Hey, what's going on? My name is Brant, and Sherry's here too. My wife is named Carolyn, and Sherry's family was over last night at our house, and Carolyn shared a story because we were talking about how God uses people.
0: Mm-hmm.
1: And I know in your mind, sometimes this happens where we think, maybe I should do this great thing. I'll write this book, or I'll, you know, save the children of Malawi or whatever it is. Those sound very significant. But Carolyn said she remembers vividly when she was in fifth grade and was very lonely. And for some reason, she said, I don't even remember why, but I called my Sunday school teacher. And my Sunday school teacher said, are you alone, honey? And she said, yeah, I am. Well, why don't I come over and pick you up? I'm getting ready for a thing I have tonight, but you can stay with me. And so Carolyn said, I vividly remember sitting there in her room watching her put curlers in her hair and stuff. And it meant so much. Think about this. She remembers that all the way back to fifth grade.
0: Mm.
1: But that person, and she knows all about this person, like that was the one incident she remembers so vividly. We tend to look at big stuff. That's not how God works.
2: Taking a look at the forecast, showers and thunderstorms in the forecast for both today and tomorrow. Highs both days in the mid to upper 80s. 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

0: Christian FM, hey, I'm Bruce Douglas, and one of the cool things I've experienced in the years I've lived in this area is to see the growth of a local ministry that reaches out to the homeless. It's called The Source. It's based in Vero Beach. They've got a big event coming up on November the 7th, welcoming Jonathan Orozco. He's the Director of Development. Jonathan, the event is called Hidden Faces, and before we get into the special edition of Hidden Faces coming up, tell us about the event itself. It's just sort of lets everyone know what The Source is about.
1: Yeah, so The Source is a ministry that's been around for over the last 30 years, really focused on homeless individuals and couples in this community that don't meet any criteria that, you know, maybe they can't find resources elsewhere. And so we have been, over the last 10 years, really focusing on changing our programs, providing a lot more dignity, a lot more stability for folks. In that time, we have kind of put our sights on ending chronic homelessness in this community. We have some amazing opportunities for housing for individuals that we'll be getting into that really makes that possible.
0: Now, this event coming up on November the 7th is going to be at your new place. It's called Dignity Ranch. And tell us about what Dignity Ranch is all about. I know it's just west of Vero Beach.
1: Yeah, so it's just west of Vero Beach. You're going past 95, about 6 miles, and you'll be going, it'll be on your left there. This is a property that, you know, has been in existence. It was another agency for about 30 years called Teen Challenge. And when we picked it up, it had 9 amazing buildings that all needed some renovation work and all that good stuff that our team of individuals coming off homelessness was able to do and to restore and bring back to life. This is a community for individuals coming out of homelessness who may be struggling, who may have experienced a loss of income, a loss of family, a loss of connection, and a way for us to bring that community back together. And there's so many amenities that this place has that it just makes it completely unique. I don't think there's anything like that in this area. You know, I don't think there's anything like in Florida.
0: It's a community. It's like a village of folks that are going to be able to get the help they need together as a group and kind of feed off of each other. And of course, with the staff from The Source, and there's going to be what, job training and education and all kinds of things going on there.
1: Yeah, there's tons of things for people who are, you know, coming out of this point in their life, you know, employment opportunities that are there. And that feeds off of everything that we do in our Commerce Avenue Social Service Center that we have, which we now call the Indian River County Resource Center. And so that allows us to work with individuals, get them into employment, whether it's in culinary or hospitality. But this is taking it one step further and giving them an opportunity to then, you know, find career paths and to do all that. We have an education center on site where they're able to go through that more extensive job training and get a real career path.
0: Let's talk about the event, November 7th, because this is the public's chance to come on out and pay a visit and kind of see the vision for themselves. 30 acres of facilities to help the homeless. November 7th, it's called Hidden Faces. Tell us the details. It's going to be quite a day, isn't it?
1: It's going to be an amazing night. So it's going to start at 4 p.m. on November 7th. It's going to be at 801 154th Avenue. Find that on your GPS. But it's going to start with an open house. This will be the first time that we allow individuals, just the general public, to come and see what we're doing. We've been pretty quiet about this whole project because we want to just make sure we got it right. But now that we're, you know, at the point where people are living there, people have been living there, it's been extremely successful. We just want to highlight those individuals. That was the whole point of Hidden Faces from the beginning, was to highlight the people behind the scenes who may not ever get recognized for the work that they're doing. And as you know, the people who are members of The Source and now become neighbors at The Source, they're the ones doing it all. I get to just come in and work where they live, and that's the most amazing feeling.
0: So there's going to be a tour, there's going to be food, and is your culinary staff getting involved in that?
1: Yeah, so, you know, we have our amazing award-winning food trucks, so we are actually going to have 3 food trucks there. So we're launching a 3rd food truck, which is actually a chuck wagon, which is going to have amazing barbecue food, and, you know, it's going to be a lot of comfort food alongside our normal traditional menu that we've won awards for all throughout the state.
0: And there's going to be special entertainment. Someone who appeared on the TV show The Voice is going to be performing.
1: Yeah, so Kenzie Wheeler is an American country music singer. He was a runner-up in The Voice a couple years ago, and he is just been an amazing part of, you know, being involved in this project with us. He's actually coming out to spend a little bit of time ahead of time with our members, and then he's going to perform.
0: This is great. So November 7th, you've got the tour, you've got the food, you've got the entertainment, you've got stuff for kids too you're going to have.
1: Yeah, we'll have a ton of opportunities for families to bring their kids, what, bounce houses, face painting, that kind of thing for kids, some other cool, unique things that I'll keep as a secret for you guys to enjoy.
0: The ticket price is really reasonable. It's about $25 a ticket.
1: Yep, $25. That includes your meal and everything else that's going on. We do have general store that has things that if you want to purchase and support a little bit more, but but everything that you need for the night is included in your ticket.
0: So this is Saturday, November the 7th, and how can folks get tickets to the event?
1: So that they can go to iamthesource.org, and they'll see it right there on our homepage.
0: That's iamthesource.org. iamthesource.org, the way to get tickets to Hidden Faces coming up on Saturday, November the 7th. You can support this great ministry.

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1: Here's a problem. I have a speaking gig coming up later this week.
0: Okay.
1: My calendar just says speaking gig. I forgot who I'm talking to for what it's about.
0: And just so got a gig.
1: I have someone who helps me very part-time administratively as an assistant. So I have asked her. I told her whatever it is, it's going to be powerful.
0: you could just tell me where and what.
1: Tell me who's going to be witnessing whatever it is I'm doing. Because it's going to be amazing. Yeah,
0: sounds like everyone's in for a surprise.
1: Yeah.
2: Checking the forecast, mid to upper 80s both today and tomorrow with a decent chance for some afternoon showers and thunderstorms. 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
1: Hey there, my name is Brant. Producer Sherry is here too. We have our joke telling masterclass coming up. A lot of response to this. I'm getting a lot of people submitting material too.
2: When will you be bringing that out? Because the ones you've been doing are kind of homemade, right?
1: No pressure to answer now.
2: I'm pivoting today.
1: Okay. A listener named Bill. Okay. Bill sent this.
2: Bill.
1: I fumbled over that. Yeah. But it sounds like I'm making it up.
2: Yes,
1: his name's actually Bill. He sent it to me, and it's funny. So here we go.

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1: Okay, this is a feature of the show that's very popular. Intro. Yeah.
0: And now a masterclass on joke telling with your instructor, Brant Hansen.
1: By the way, do you think you'll remember me, producer Sherry, for a long time?
0: Yes, I do.
1: You do? Mm-hmm. That's cool. All right. Anyway, knock, knock.
0: Who's there?
1: You already forgot who I am.
0: Oh, my goodness.
1: That's funny.
0: It's not because...
1: Just because you didn't laugh.
0: No, the presumption is when you say knock, knock, I don't know who's there. I don't know who's on the other side of the door. It could be anybody. I didn't forget you.
1: Because of the overlapping absurdity, incompatible frames of reference.
0: Let's stay with absurdity. Okay. The two of us can agree on that.
1: This has been a masterclass in joke telling.
2: Good morning. Checking the forecast. Partly sunny with some afternoon showers and highs in the mid to upper 80s. Look for the same forecast for tomorrow. 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
1: This happens quite a bit, and we're honored that you listen to our show if you're doing it deliberately. Now, you may be doing it on accident right now. We're still honored.
0: Thank you.
1: Mm-hmm. My name's Brant, by the way. Sherry is here, too, but I routinely have people come up to me in public and say, hey, are you the guy from radio? Are you Brant? And they introduce themselves to me and get to know their family or whatever. Mm-hmm. And then they apologize, like, oh, we're so sorry if it seems creepy that we said something. Like, it doesn't.
0: No.
1: We really do feel like this is a friendship thing.
0: We do.
1: So don't feel creepy about it.
0: We like meeting you and your family.
1: Yeah, I'm sure there's a point at which it's creepy, but I haven't. No
0: there
1: one's.
0: There is. Let's see. Showing up at the house. Slightly.
1: I think, yeah.
0: That could be a little problem.
1: I mean, I've had listeners over at the house, but yeah, okay. Wait for some kind of invitation. And if it's like at night,
0: yeah,
1: and I come down the stairs and you're there,
0: yeah, right,
1: sitting there
0: In the living room,
1: and then you turn to me like, "Hey, are you Brant from radio?"
0: I'll be like, "That might be a little bit."
1: Hang on, and we'll have you arrested. But the friendship thing is still legit.
0: It's still there. You're still a friend.
1: Yeah, you're arrested, but you're a friend.

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1: Pro tip, don't write, if you're writing a letter like a corporation or whoever, mm-hmm. and you write to whom it may concern, don't write that.
2: Why?
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2: I don't know if that's the type of attention you want.
1: To whom this is going to concern.
3: Taking a look at the forecast, showers and thunderstorms in the forecast for both today and tomorrow. Highs both days in the mid to upper 80s. 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
1: If something happens to me and you're like, hey, I want to send you good thoughts and good vibes, you don't need to. And the reason is I don't want to sound like a bad attitude, but I agree with my friend Jared because he pointed out, like, I lack the antenna to pick up your good vibes.
0: That's...
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0: Yeah.
1: Pray for me. Pray for me. Because I trust God, and I think that'll do a lot more good.
2: Checking the forecast, mid to upper 80s both today and tomorrow with a decent chance for some afternoon showers and thunderstorms. 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

0: perfectly.
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2: Job in the Bible, the one who suffered so much. He spent 37 chapters demanding a courtroom date with God. God shows up and he starts talking about mountain goats giving birth and the feeding habits of ravens. Sometimes God answers our crisis not by clearing things up in the confusion, but reminding us of just how much he is running. Because after all, he's God.

0: of the music that adds a little extra brightness right here. Inspiring and encouraging. The story behind the song, What If I Told You? Here's Luke from For King and Country.
1: When we were writing the song, I had arrived at the studio with one of those heavy hearts. I said to the guys, you know, what do you do when you don't feel good enough? I think we need a little encouragement on those days. And so when the chorus says, if you need a shoulder, I can be it, that's coming from God's perspective to you, because He will be the comfort when you need it.
2: I'm sorry.

0: On the night you're falling all to pieces, you can bring your lonely heart to Jesus. What if I told you that I believe it?
1: Your Christian FM. I hope you're doing okay. I am Doug Hannah. My wife, it was a fair question. My wife wants to know, why are we keeping this broken leaf blower on a shelf in the garage? Why has that been there for the last 3 years? I was feeble at this point and she knew better, but I was like, hey, I might fix it one day. Throwing it out kind of felt like defeat though, and that was the real point. I cling to dead habits the same way just because I've already invested the shelf space spiritually. Sometimes it's best to just let it go.
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1: Today's weather, 50% chance of showers and storms this afternoon. It'll be sunny otherwise, a high of 88. Tonight, 30% chance of rain late and a low of 74. And tomorrow, showers and storms are likely. We'll see a high tomorrow around 87. 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
1: This guy needed to be cured of a nasty disease, leprosy. His name was Naaman, two A's, Naaman. He almost missed out on being cured of leprosy because the prophet told him, take a dip in the muddy river, which makes no sense. He was expecting some sort of huge ceremony, something real dramatic. That's not how God always works, most of the time, in fact. We get suspicious when God heals people without a lot of qualifications or fanfare, but he does.
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